This is Marcus Basseri of 107.9 The Berg with your weekend lineup, powered by Liuna. All weekend long, the Gibson Gallery is celebrating two milestones, the 130th anniversary of the historic Michigan Central Railroad Station and the reopening of their Caboose Museum. The 130th anniversary transportation exhibit that they'll have up and running from October 1st to the 11th will explore Amherstburg's rich history in transportation and the stories that helped shape our community. Check it out down at the Gibson Gallery this weekend. Saturday, October 3rd, from 9 in the morning to 2 in the afternoon, brings another spectacular downtown Windsor Farmers Market, and as you may know, this is the final month for it, and in my opinion, the best month. So head on out there and get a look at all the wonderful fall items that they've got. Again, that's downtown Windsor from 9 a.m. to 2 p.m., folks. And happening nearly congruently with the Farmers Market is the Kennett Orchard Vendors Market in Essex. This market will be up and running from 9 a.m. to 3 p.m. and will feature a long list of local vendors to choose from, as well as tasty treats from food trucks. Tons of opportunities to get autumn treasures this weekend. Sunday, October 4th kicks off at the coziest spot in our town, the River Bookshop, for story time at 11 a.m. This weekend, they'll be highlighting Fire Prevention Week with guest reader Amherstburg firefighter Cameron Arksey returning to tell some tales of fire safety. Then we're off to the races 1 p.m. on Sunday, October 4th, as the Leamington Raceway is hosting their annual Wiener Dog Racing Day. Let me tell you, you don't want to miss this local spectacle. It's truly something to behold. They're just so darn cute. 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
1: This is Marcus Basseri of 107.9 The Berg with your weekend lineup, powered by Launa. All weekend long, the Gibson Gallery is celebrating two milestones, the 130th anniversary of the historic Michigan Central Railroad Station and the reopening of their Caboose Museum. The 130th anniversary transportation exhibit that they'll have up and running from October 1st to the 11th will explore Amherstburg's rich history in transportation and the stories that helped shape our community. Check it out down at the Gibson Gallery this weekend. Saturday, October 3rd, from 9 in the morning to 2 in the afternoon, brings another spectacular downtown Windsor Farmers Market, and as you may know, this is the final month for it, and in my opinion, the best month. So head on out there and get a look at all the wonderful fall items that they've got. Again, that's downtown Windsor from 9 a.m. to 2 p.m., folks. And happening nearly congruently with the Farmers Market is the Kennett Orchard Vendors Market in Essex. This market will be up and running from 9 a.m. to 3 p.m. and will feature a long list of local vendors to choose from, as well as tasty treats from food trucks. Tons of opportunities to get autumn treasures this weekend. Sunday, October 4th kicks off at the coziest spot in our town, the River Bookshop, for story time at 11 a.m. This weekend, they'll be highlighting Fire Prevention Week with guest reader, Amherstburg firefighter Cameron Arksey, returning to tell some tales of fire safety. Then we're off to the races 1 p.m. on Sunday, October 4th, as the Leamington Raceway is hosting their annual Wiener Dog Racing Day. Let me tell you, you don't want to miss this local spectacle. It's truly something to behold. They're just so darn cute. 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

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It's like 10,000 spoons when all you need is a knife. 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And isn't it ironic? Don't you think?

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Fairfax. And from the stage I can tell that she can't let go and she can't relax. And just before she hangs,

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And all her friends tell her she's so pretty. But she'd be a whole lot prettier if she smiled once in a while.

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1: Good day, Amherstburg. 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
1: We have to give a full disclosure here before we start recording. It's actually Monday as we're recording this now. I'm going for a root canal tomorrow on Tuesday, and Ron's going for a root canal on Wednesday. So we do everything together.
2: Yeah, it's good or bad. Yeah, it's so if you're listening to this at the 12 noon broadcast on Wednesday, I'll be in a dentist chair getting...
1: Your mouth will be frozen.
2: Exactly, yeah. Which one would argue that maybe I'll sound even better but with my mouth frozen, but... Such as it is, we're recording on Monday and prior to the council meeting, so you're not going to hear a lot about the Monday night council meeting, unfortunately, for this week.
1: You're not a fortune teller. You can't tell the future.
2: Exactly, yeah. We're just we're dealing with teeth issues this week. Hopefully, it'll be resolved going forward.
1: Regular scheduling programming to come next week. Turning our attention to the paper and what we know has happened, Truth and Reconciliation was recognized on Saturday with the ceremony and other related events. That happened down the Navy Yard Park and some other spots around town.
2: Yeah, so it's actually today, Wednesday, when you're hearing this for the first time, is actually Truth and Reconciliation Day. It's September 30th. The town had their observations of the event on Saturday the 26th. As Laura mentioned, we had several different events happen in the King's Navy Yard Park. Some dancing, some drums, some music, some vendors. A large teepee was set up in Navy Yard Park, and over at the Parkos were serving soup and serving some bread, served up the indigenous way, I believe it's called bannock. They had that interesting panel discussion over at River Bookshop. I know an author, Maurice Switzer, over there, Chief Nikki Van Orschot from Caldwell First Nations, and Nadine Peters, an indigenous artist, was on hand, and I know Greg, who's helping us out in the studio here today, was there as well. So it was some interesting discussion had there. We have two stories, one on the panel discussion, one on the just the overall National Truth and Reconciliation Day events. I should point out the day started over on Victoria Street, actually. It was, they did a blessing there at the Skana Family Learning Center, one of the partners in presenting the local events and observations of National Truth and Reconciliation Day. They plan to build a daycare center. They hope to get started on this, possibly even later this year, and have it done next year. That's on Victoria Street. They bought some land to kind of in behind the Amherstburg Community Hub. Back in the day, it was actually part of the playground at the old St. Bernard School. Now it's kind of in back of the St. Bernard's lands on Victoria Street South. So a prayer was said there by Reverend Lisa Poultney from Christ Anglican Church here in Amherstburg. So that's how the day started. Who were there for that, went over to Bucket List for some breakfast and a full day of activities, events, and all kinds of stuff. There was yoga and just a full day of activities, events, and just some meaningful discussion as well.
1: Fire in the Hole Cornhole Tournament at the McGregor Columbian Club raised approximately $15,000 towards support of local charities and scholarships put on by the Amherstburg Fire Department.
2: It's actually the Amherstburg Firefighters Association put the tournament on.
1: Excuse me. I don't have the paper in front of me.
2: Yeah, exactly. Because they're kind of the association that represents the volunteer department, the volunteer firefighters. They had support of the department itself. So Chief Michael Mio was there. We had the Amherstburg Professional Firefighters Association, which represents the full-time staff. So they were represented as well. And they had about 30 teams out there. They had about, Laura said, about $15,000 was raised. It goes to various different charities, causes, individuals in the community. They help people in need. They help the food bank at Amherstburg Community Services, donate to the Amherstburg Food and Fellowship Mission, award scholarships around graduation time, various different things. They got the Stuff a Fire Truck toy drive coming up in a few months. That's obviously a Christmas event, so look for that. Starting, I'm sure, in November, December.

0: as the name would indicate, they did a lot of work in terms of building things and constructing things and whatever the military of the day did and needed in World War One. They helped with it between 1916 and 1920. They helped with a lot of the building, and they don't want to say they worked behind the scenes because they did come under enemy fire on occasion. But they did what they could to serve their country. These were soldiers that weren't always welcome in their local regiments, shall we say. They faced some racism, and as they were turned away, I mean, I don't have to say every black person in that era didn't serve in the military. Some, as Irene pointed out, did serve in other battalions, but they did serve. This was an all-black battalion in the First World War. Irene spoke about that as part of Legion Week. That was last Wednesday afternoon at Royal Canadian Legion, Fort Malden Branch 157.
1: Legion Week also included the presentation of medals and pins.
0: Yeah, if for those hitting milestone years as members of the Royal Canadian Legion Branch 157, we got a full list of those who earn medals. And so that we touched on a bit in last week's issue of the Rivertown Times. But now we have the full list of medal recipients and pin recipients from some as 5 years and some all the way up to 50 years. I believe there was even a 55-year pin handed out. And so we put some on our social media and at the Rivertown Times, and those will get on our website, rivertowntimes.com. And that's also part of this week's edition, so make sure you check that out.
1: GL Heritage Brewing Company, in partnership with Amherstburg's Good Stuff Wellness Clinic, hosted the Silly Olympics last Saturday, supporting the Windsor Essex Humane Society and Wellness Shelter for Women and Families.
0: Yeah, they had some fun games. I know our freelancer Fred was out there, and just various different, shall we say, silly games for the Silly Olympics, as the name would indicate.
1: I think that should be the name of our office.
0: Yeah, I think so, yeah. And, carrying an egg on a spoon and that sort of thing, and just various different little fun games. And so they had some fun, raised some money for a couple local causes, which was great to see. And full details in this issue of the RTT, and that will also be on our website, www.rivertowntimes.com.
1: A painting event was held at the AMA to help create a mural that's going to be displayed at the Migration Festival.
0: They had about 40 artists out at the AMA Sportsman's Association. Andrea Niven of Barefoot Studios was behind it, and she's done up a good-sized mural. It will be displayed in mid-October out in Kingsville at the Migration Festival. And what the artist did was design butterflies and various different butterfly-themed paintings, and they will go kind of act as a border or as a frame for the main mural itself. And so it was interesting being out there and watching the creative process at work.
1: Speaking of artists, local artists here from town won third place in an art contest based out of London, and the Gibson Gallery hosted its closing reception on Sunday.
0: Art Comp, which is a prestigious art competition, probably one of the biggest in Canada, and it's open to people around the world, so it is a global competition. Dennis White won third prize in the People's Choice category, and a $20,000 prize that went with it. So congratulations to Dennis. It was his work, Mr. Bojangles.
1: Oh, that's a really cool piece.
0: It is, yeah. And he's done, if you've seen Dennis's work,
1: it's all over town.
0: Yeah, it's he's done a lot of work in recent years, musical-based and based on songs. So it's got that kind of theme. And he's been recognized for his work. He said you can enter up to about three paintings in Art Comp, and the judges can choose one of them, and his was chosen and ended up winning third prize in the People's Choice category. So great job, Dennis. And I talked to him for that story at the Gibson Gallery, so segueing to that, speaking of talented local artists, Stephen Gibb and Rob McClellan put on On the Wall, Off the Wall 3. It's a collection of some of their latest works. It was a great exhibit. It was a closing exhibit, so it is done now, they were up for about 3 weeks, and each artist did a great job. They contributed some of their most recent pieces. Rob did a lot of sculpture and some charcoal, while Stephen put a lot of his paintings in. Great job by both local artists, and you can read all about their exhibit in this week's RTT. And they also, the gallery, that is, will also be shifting to its transportation exhibit and the 130th anniversary of exhibit, and and it's centered more so on their caboose. I should point that out. That's kind of where the big focus is. And the Caboose Museum
1: That's easy to say, isn't
0: it? Yeah, the Caboose Museum.
1: And, I should say. And you haven't had a root canal. Your mouth isn't frozen, and you still sound like that.
0: Not yet.

0: Imagine what I'm going to sound like Wednesday. I'm all frozen.
1: It's a good thing we're doing this today.
0: Exactly, yeah. But at any rate, there's going to be a mural unveiling, and can't wait to check that out. I did get a sneak peek. Speaking of the White family, Dylan White did the mural, and I'm not going to spoil anything, because I know, but except to say he did a great job on the mural, and the official unveiling is this Sunday at the Gibson Gallery.
1: And there's going to be an ad on page 6 of this week's paper. Turning our attention to sports, Admirals split a pair of games over the weekend, picking up the W against the Dresden Kings and falling short to the Essex 73s in what you said, Ron, was a battle of the goaltenders.
0: Yeah, well, start out in Dresden Friday night. It ended up being a 7-3 win for the Admirals over the Kings. A little retribution for the home team. They lost the first game of the season 5-2 to Dresden, now at the Libro Center. So the Admirals went up to Dresden and returned the favor. And they came back home, and the Admirals came out on the short end of a 3-2 decision to the Essex 73s. The big story of that game against the 73s was Bennett Horrocks. Hopefully I'm saying his name right, but because he deserves a ton of credit, even though the Admirals took the loss that night, made 70 saves that night. The Admirals, 72 was it? The Admirals got badly outshot that night, but Bennett stood on his head and did a great job. So three cheers to him. And he faced a ton of shots, but stopped most of them. But unfortunately for the Admirals, they came out on the short end of that game. They are on the road this coming weekend. There is not a home game this coming weekend. Saturday night, that's October the 3rd. They're on the road, I believe, up in Moortown. And the next night, Sunday night, they're in Blenheim. They don't return home until the aforementioned Dresden Kings come into the Libro Center on October 10th.
1: North Surf Sports is well underway. The Wolves football team is still searching for that first win of the season after falling 0-2 on the year with a loss against Bell River.
0: They lost 36-13 to the Nobles. But there were a lot of things to build on. Again, this is a young team. It's got grade 10s and grade 11s on it. And some of these players had, North Star had a junior team, they'd be on it. And again, not to make excuses, they did lose a lot of their core group from last year. A lot of great grade 12 players have moved on. So it's a bit of a rebuilding year under new coach Emmett Rosati. And they did play well. He got a couple second half touchdowns. That's something to build on. So we got coverage of that. Gavin Haggerty and Elijah Rosenstrom got the touchdown receptions from quarterback Cole Young. That was last Friday night at Sandwich, but it was against the Bell River Nobles. And so despite being 0-2, there's things to build on, and there's reasons to be optimistic. And they got a little sore coming in this Friday night at 5:30 out at the Libro Center. So three of the next four are here in Amherstburg. So make sure you check out some North Star football. And again, the first game is this coming Friday evening, 5:30. Against Lasor. And speaking of football, I believe you were out at Tecumseh Vista Academy last Wednesday night, I believe it was, for some Villanova junior football. I believe there's a family connection there.
1: Yes, my youngest son, Dominic D'Alessandro, played his first high school football game in what I hope will be quite a lengthy career. They had their home opener last Wednesday against Herman, claiming a 23-6 victory. They face off against Carter Carter on Tuesday. Senior boys football action at Villanova. They're even on the season, 1-1, beating St. Anne's and losing to Essex. They square off against Herman this Friday night under the lights at Sandwich.
0: So good luck to both teams, the Wolves and the Wildcats. They don't play each other this season, but...
1: Oh, thank God. I don't know what I would do.
0: Yeah, so it's...
1: Paint one of my half me a Wolf and half me a Wildcat. What would I do? I have boys at both schools.
0: I'd be interested to see it. Can you maybe show up at the office looking like that? At any rate, both schools will be in action in later this week.
1: Also happening at North Star, we have boys volleyball and girls basketball.
0: The boys were at home last Thursday, junior and senior boys volleyball, and they played Brennan, and both teams won their matches, so great job by the Wolves. And I was out in Essex, and girls basketball wasn't as fortunate, and the senior game was 32-29 in favor of the Essex Red Raiders. And the juniors fell to the Red Raiders 42-21 in the late games. But again, young season, so both teams will look to turn it around. I know North Star's at home on Thursday evening, and it's a week off for the junior team, so they get a week of practice in before their next game. So we'll try to stay on top of all the high school sports actions. It's tough to sometimes meet up with all the teams, but...
1: You do your best.
0: Yeah, we're going to try to do our best to stay on top, and... When we don't get in the paper, we'll announce here on the radio on 107.9 FM, The Berg.
1: All right, looking towards the weekend, we have the Wetra Fall Fair. That's Sunday from 10 to 4 at 3323 North Malden Road in Essex. Mark your calendars. Pumpkin Fest is coming back to North Star on October 26th. And also, get your tickets because Ron thinks there might only be honestly one left for the Spooky Jane's Walk. And that's Friday, October 9th from 6. There's a walk at 6 and a walk at 7:30. And if you're looking to claim that last ticket, it's windsorsjaneswalk.ca.
0: If you miss out, that's at the Parkhouse Museum. If you miss out on that, don't worry. They've got some candlelight tours coming up later this month. There's some information in our community events column. And I know Fort Malden National Historic Site has some candlelight tours coming up later this month as well. So check out Fort Malden's website or their Facebook page.
1: It is that spooky season, right? It's last Wednesday of October.
0: Exactly.
1: Or not October. Maybe even start of October.
0: Yeah.
1: It's last Wednesday of September. We're going to get to October.
0: Yeah, it's coming here before you know it.
1: That's right. Don't rush things. All right, Ron, is there anything else you want to say before we sign off? You got to get over to town hall. You got council tonight.
0: I do. It's going to be a busy week, some busy evenings because
1: yes.
0: We got the Amherstburg Resident Forum. Well, by the time you hear this, we'll have covered the first night.
1: Be half done.
0: And which is on Tuesday night at the KFC here in Amherstburg, or the Columbus Community Hall, I should say, here in Amherstburg. After that, Wednesday night, there's night two. That's the first set of all candidate nights. And the following week, out at McGregor, the Amherstburg Chamber of Commerce is having theirs, I believe, the 7th and the 8th?
1: Correct. Yeah, open advance polls start next week.
0: Exactly, yeah. And I know our election coverage is still ongoing, so keep your eyes and ears open. And
1: we got lots of stuff in the paper this week.
0: Exactly, yeah. And I want to give a shout-out to Matthew Zedan, our graphic designer. He updated our website. We've added a little banner under the front page story. You'll see it, of our election coverage. Click on that, and we'll get all the election-related stories. And that includes all the candidate profiles we've done so far. So even though they've already been published, we've made it even easier for you to find them, get educated on the candidates. And again, there's more stuff coming, so keep your eyes and ears open to the Rivertown Times.
1: All right, sounds good. And just a thank you to everybody here at CKBG for accommodating Tooth Week at the RTT.
0: Exactly, yeah.
1: So thank you, everybody here at the radio, and have a great day.
0: Have a great day, have a great week, and we'll be back on the airwaves of 107.9 FM The Berg, CKBG, next Wednesday at 12 noon, the replay at 4:30 p.m., and a second replay Sunday at 6 a.m. Have a great week. And quick shout out to our drivers, Louise and Ashley, as well. So take care. Have a great week, everyone. 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

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All weekend long, the Gibson Gallery is celebrating two milestones, the 130th anniversary of the historic Michigan Central Railroad Station and the reopening of their Caboose Museum. The 130th anniversary transportation exhibit that they'll have up and running from October 1st to the 11th will explore Amherstburg's rich history in transportation and the stories that helped shape our community. Check it out down at the Gibson Gallery this weekend. Then we're off to the races 1 p.m. on Sunday, October 4th, as the Leamington Raceway is hosting their annual Wiener Dog Racing Day. Let me tell you, you don't want to miss this local spectacle. It's truly something to behold. They're just so darn cute. 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

0: This Sunday at Leamington Raceway, one of the most popular events of the season. 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

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All weekend long, the Gibson Gallery is celebrating two milestones, the 130th anniversary of the historic Michigan Central Railroad Station and the reopening of their Caboose Museum. The 130th anniversary transportation exhibit that they'll have up and running from October 1st to the 11th will explore Amherstburg's rich history in transportation and the stories that helped shape our community. Check it out down at the Gibson Gallery this weekend. Then we're off to the races 1 p.m. on Sunday, October 4th, as the Leamington Raceway is hosting their annual Wiener Dog Racing Day. Let me tell you, you don't want to miss this local spectacle. It's truly something to behold. They're just so darn cute. 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

0: This Sunday at Leamington Raceway, one of the most popular events of the season. 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
1: It's another episode of What Makes Amherstburg Great. You know, we're in here always trying to paint a pretty picture with our voices on the radio. But today we're going to be talking about art alleys. It's Nathan Carr and Richard Petty. And Richard, why are art alleys so important?
2: Well, art alleys have been around for a long time. You can Google art alley and you find good towns, good cities across the world that have them. So, you know, Amherstburg does have one in Art Alley. It does great things for towns. It attracts people. Mm-hmm. It actually raises property values. The research indicates that people get more pride. It just really highlights another reason why you should come to Amherstburg.
1: When we look at the history of an art alley, is that something that's been around for a long time? I know Amherstburg's about 4 years old, right?
2: Yep.
1: So how did that come to be?
2: Well, it's almost over 2 years ago now when I decided to travel around Ontario looking at great small towns. Art jumped out in a couple places, especially Huntsville. Huntsville really focused on the Group of Seven. They've got over 30 murals around the town. They didn't have Art Alley, but it got me really focusing on the arts for small towns like Amherstburg. At the same time, I've been very aware. I've gone through the Graffiti Alley in Toronto, the Belt in Detroit. And again, I Google art alleys, and boy, Australia's got some great art
1: really?
2: Alleys. And, you know, the huge budgets. That's not our case. But, it just said we should do one.
1: What is it when you see these art alleys? You have traveled around and seen a lot of them. What is it that stands out most for you?
2: Just the very fact that they're there, that they're free, that they're going to be in a place that people can access. And again, it's often local artists. They can get to show their stuff. And you bring in the case of Art Alley in Amherstburg, we have an artist who comes in from Flint, Michigan. So there's so much they can see and so much they can contribute to the town.
1: It's really widespread too, and it brings in a lot of cool things. Where is it in Amherstburg, and what can people expect to see if they visit?
2: Okay, so there's two entrances. One is off Ramsey to the east, the east entrance, and that's beside the bakery and beside the bookstore, and you can enter there. The other side off Dalhousie, you can enter there. And the moment you go in, there's over 20 installations in there. So the first things you see is David Creed on the bookstore. Then you see some Dirks. Then you see Naomi Peters, which is an Indigenous artist. She has two. Then you go in and we actually have reproduced a number of photographs from the historic archives of Amherstburg. Then you go on, you've got one by the Beatles, the one that we just finished this last year that beside Downtown Espresso Cafe talks about this old man thinking about the future. It's all free. You walk through it. And you know what? Some art alleys focus on one artist or one theme. We chose to mix it up.
1: Yeah.
2: So you're not going to like all of it, but you're going to like some of it. And that way it appeals to a greater mass of people.
1: And maybe you'll walk away liking something new as well, which is pretty interesting stuff.
2: It sure is.
1: And it's something we talk about. We do dive into the topic of art a lot. We have done so on our previous discussions here on What Makes Amherstburg Great. Do you think it really does have a positive impact on Amherstburg's image as a great small town?
2: I believe that one of the things I wanted to focus on when I started investing in Amherstburg, that I really believe, you know, heritage is big here, and we've talked about that a lot, that arts could be another thing. And when we first started looking at it over 6 years ago now, there was something like 12 art installations in town.
1: Wow.
2: Now there's over 60. And they're not all in Art Alley. Art Alley is about a third of them, but they're popping up all over the place. And it's a point of difference now, and it's, I believe, and listen, Windsor's got some art, Essex has got some art, Kingsville's got some art. Windsor has probably as much, but it's spread over a much bigger footprint, but versus Kingsville, Essex, far more, and it's now, I'm going to say, the number one art destination in the county of Essex.
1: That is fantastic. You love to hear it. Let me ask you this. This stood out in my mind when you just said that. We've grown so much to having all these installations. Is there a cap on that, or is the sky the limit when it comes to having more art in a town?
2: Well, if there's a wall, there can be art. The other thing is there's something that's really, it's the Bloomberg Asphalt Art. I don't know what it's a group. At Bloomberg, the rich ex-mayor of New York. And asphalt art is art on the street. And that's something we have that at the crosswalk in front of the Legion. So that's asphalt art. I believe that the new Dalhousie Street, there's room for a big mural there. And actually, I hope to talk to the town about it.
1: Lots of room for a future inspiration here in the town of Amherstburg. And always great to chat with Richard here on What Makes Amherstburg Great. Get out there and take a look at some wonderful, incredible artwork.

0: What do you think they'll be when they grow up?
1: Not sure. I just want Charlotte to be ready for whatever career she chooses.
0: Good thing the government's going back to basics with what kids are learning.
1: Like math, science, and literacy?
0: Exactly. And they're putting more money than ever into schools and classrooms.
1: So they're ready to tackle any career. Nice.
0: None of us knows what they'll be when they grow up.
1: Good thing they'll have the tools to succeed.
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All weekend long, the Gibson Gallery is celebrating two milestones, the 130th anniversary of the historic Michigan Central Railroad Station and the reopening of their Caboose Museum. The 130th anniversary transportation exhibit that they'll have up and running from October 1st to the 11th will explore Amherstburg's rich history in transportation and the stories that helped shape our community. Check it out down at the Gibson Gallery this weekend. Then we're off to the races 1 p.m. on Sunday, October 4th, as the Leamington Raceway is hosting their annual Wiener Dog Racing Day. Let me tell you, you don't want to miss this local spectacle. It's truly something to behold. They're just so darn cute. 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

This is Marcus Basseri of 107.9 The Berg with your weekend lineup, powered by Launa. All weekend long, the Gibson Gallery is celebrating two milestones, the 130th anniversary of the historic Michigan Central Railroad Station and the reopening of their Caboose Museum. The 130th anniversary transportation exhibit that they'll have up and running from October 1st to the 11th will explore Amherstburg's rich history in transportation and the stories that helped shape our community. Check it out down at the Gibson Gallery this weekend. Then we're off to the races 1 p.m. on Sunday, October 4th, as the Leamington Raceway is hosting their annual Wiener Dog Racing Day. Let me tell you, you don't want to miss this local spectacle. It's truly something to behold. They're just so darn cute. 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

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All weekend long, the Gibson Gallery is celebrating two milestones, the 130th anniversary of the historic Michigan Central Railroad Station and the reopening of their Caboose Museum. The 130th anniversary transportation exhibit that they'll have up and running from October 1st to the 11th will explore Amherstburg's rich history in transportation and the stories that helped shape our community. Check it out down at the Gibson Gallery this weekend. Then we're off to the races 1 p.m. on Sunday, October 4th, as the Leamington Raceway is hosting their annual Wiener Dog Racing Day. Let me tell you, you don't want to miss this local spectacle. It's truly something to behold. 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

This is Marcus Basseri of 107.9 The Berg with your weekend lineup, powered by Launa. All weekend long, the Gibson Gallery is celebrating two milestones, the 130th anniversary of the historic Michigan Central Railroad Station and the reopening of their Caboose Museum. The 130th anniversary transportation exhibit that they'll have up and running from October 1st to the 11th will explore Amherstburg's rich history in transportation and the stories that helped shape our community. Check it out down at the Gibson Gallery this weekend. Then we're off to the races 1 p.m. on Sunday, October 4th, as the Leamington Raceway is hosting their annual Wiener Dog Racing Day. Let me tell you, you don't want to miss this local spectacle. It's truly something to behold. They're just so darn cute. 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

0: 107.9 The Berg. Ladies and gentlemen, please pray for me today. I have come down with a touch of affliction. As you can tell, the voice is struggling today, but let's just say it's maybe it's pillow talk, late night radio. Yeah, you know what I'm talking about. Last night also marked my very first time as best man. And on top of the speech, of course, they also had karaoke. Literally the only wedding I've ever been to with karaoke. Suffice to say, I'm a little cooked, but the local hour is still going, sponsored by Fort Malden Animal Hospital down at 280 Sandwich Street South. We are not going to let this stop us. Molly Ferdinand kicked things off with Talkin' Cheap, and BB Ann is keeping the ball rolling just up next here on The Berg.
1: I hardly ever sing beer drinking songs, but it's 5.

107.9 The Berg. It's days like today that I'm just thankful I have a job where I got to use my voice. You know, it's really helpful. If anyone has a lozenge and you know where the studio is, come on down. We're live here in Launa Studios for the local hour. A little bit of Ron Leary for you guys with his tune, Sweet Valentine. That single went international back in the day. Very, very impressive stuff. Moon Suits are coming up next. Such a talented duo from Windsor. They'll be out at Fog Lounge, which is actually Fog Heads now, so I'm just calling it Fog. Friday, October 16th. Be there. It'll sure be worth it. 107.9 The Berg. Here are Moon Suits, folks.

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107.9 FM. You're listening to the local hour here on the Berg, the laryngitis edition. Hope everyone's having a great Sunday out there. October is upon us, and I couldn't be happier. Can't you tell? Little bit of the lo-fi queen herself, Chrissy Cochran, and her wonderful song, Can We Go Back? She'll be at Meteor Friday, October 9th, 7:30 p.m. It's going to be a release show for her new EP, Fire Sign. We are pumped to hear her new stuff here on the local hour. And again, that's 7:30 at Meteor, October 9th. Check her out, guys. You know you're going to have a great time. We have Ella Menope up next with her debut on our show. A few notes to make here. One, that is such a charming stage name. Ella Menope. That's tough. This sounds like a number one hit waiting to be found as well. That would be the second note. 107.9 The Berg. Here she is with her song, Daydream.

107.9 The Berg, folks. It's the local hour. Happy Sunday. Under the Bourbon Sky by Dale DeMore. Definitely nice autumn vibes on that one. And I am all for easy listening right now. Give me more. But we've got The Clear coming up next here with a new addition to the local hour, Do or Die. I wouldn't call it easy listening, but I mean, it's a great tune. The drummer is definitely working overtime on this track. So be prepared to get that adrenaline running. Amherstburg 107.9 FM.

You're listening to The Berg, and my voice is still holding up here for today's local hour. Okay, you know, maybe holding up is a stretch. I would say more like hanging in there. Yeah, that sounds more applicable. Fresh breath, ladies and gentlemen. I needn't say more than that. What a talent out of Kingsville. They're at Jack Miner's Migration Festival, Saturday, October 17th. Playing from 4 to 6 p.m. You will definitely hear that in my weekend update leading up. Here comes the man himself, Leighton Bain, and his song 100. We're live and vibing here in Launa Studios today, so stick around and relax to the sounds of Mr. Leighton Bain here on The Berg.

You're listening to The Local Hour with your pal, Marcus Passeri. I hope you're all enjoying that fall weather today. You know I am, since I've very clearly spent the last few nights sleeping outside in the cold, or at least that's what it sounds like, right? Welcome to the party by Guitar Army. I'll say it right now, a certified Local Hour classic. We've got the immaculate autumn vibes coming up next with this next one by The Tipsy 2. Absolutely love this tune. Why the Moon Hangs So Low. It's spooky season, 107.9 The Burg.

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And, you know, we love classics here at the Berg and on the local hour, to be exact. Stay tuned because Bobby Sproat is hitting the airwaves up next. He's got the voice. He's got the instrumentation. He's just got it all. Here's Heartbreaker by Bobby Sproat on the Berg. Come

107.9 The Berg, folks. Well, another local hour has come and gone, but this one was extra special. The laryngitis edition. My vocal cords are pleased to say I'm officially wrapping things up here. Before I wrap things up, I'd just like to give a quick shout out to Nancy LaFeller. Caro, it might be Loeffler. I might be really butchering that, but my voice is really not in the top shape. But she brought me an orange Pekoe tea from Tim Hortons to the studio. Earlier, I jokingly asked for a lozenge, and she went the extra mile, and she got me a whole tea. So that is just lovely. I love that kind of stuff, you know, made my entire day, quite possibly my entire month. And, it's going to be a great autumn, I can tell right now. That was Shooting Star by Mike Cervini, a local hour classic as well. And now we're hitting up with Hellbound by Autumn Kings up next. And we're going to let Nancy Loeffler, she's going to close things out right after that with a little bit of country. Great tune. And, sponsored by Fort Malden Animal Hospital, treating your pet like their own for over 40 years. Thanks for tuning in to the Local Hour. Stay cool, Emmisburg.

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All weekend long, the Gibson Gallery is celebrating two milestones, the 130th anniversary of the historic Michigan Central Railroad Station and the reopening of their Caboose Museum. The 130th anniversary transportation exhibit that they'll have up and running from October 1st to the 11th will explore Amherstburg's rich history in transportation and the stories that helped shape our community. Check it out down at the Gibson Gallery this weekend. Then we're off to the races 1 p.m. on Sunday, October 4th, as the Leamington Raceway is hosting their annual Wiener Dog Racing Day. Let me tell you, you don't want to miss this local spectacle. It's truly something to behold. They're just so darn cute. 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

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All weekend long, the Gibson Gallery is celebrating two milestones, the 130th anniversary of the historic Michigan Central Railroad Station and the reopening of their Caboose Museum. The 130th anniversary transportation exhibit that they'll have up and running from October 1st to the 11th will explore Amherstburg's rich history in transportation and the stories that helped shape our community. Check it out down at the Gibson Gallery this weekend. Then we're off to the races 1 p.m. on Sunday, October 4th, as the Leamington Raceway is hosting their annual Wiener Dog Racing Day. Let me tell you, you don't want to miss this local spectacle. It's truly something to behold. 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

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All weekend long, the Gibson Gallery is celebrating two milestones, the 130th anniversary of the historic Michigan Central Railroad Station and the reopening of their Caboose Museum. The 130th anniversary transportation exhibit that they'll have up and running from October 1st to the 11th will explore Amherstburg's rich history in transportation and the stories that helped shape our community. Check it out down at the Gibson Gallery this weekend. Then we're off to the races 1 p.m. on Sunday, October 4th, as the Leamington Raceway is hosting their annual Wiener Dog Racing Day. Let me tell you, you don't want to miss this local spectacle. It's truly something to behold. They're just so darn cute. 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